0: It's the Greg B. Harrell Show. You know, if there's one thing that people are always saying to me, it's, Greg, what's something you can teach us? Oh, be an individual. Everybody's doing it. Another thing people are saying to me is, Greg B. Harrell, you don't have enough news from Fresno on your radio show. And you're thinking, Greg, why would I care what's going on in Fresno? Well, Fresno is a magical place, as we're about to find out when we listen to another actual clip from the Fresno Television News.
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0: You know that these days it's rare that bars have the little dish of peanuts because of allergies.
1: Is this like a long poly deal going?
0: Is it what?
1: That along came Polly, you know, drops the bar nuts on the floor and picks one up and eats it to prove his love.
0: Oh my God! I don't know what's more shocking: eating off the floor or making an Along Came Polly reference. that's not just a reference you pull out of the back of your head. That's one you have to go up in the attic for.
1: Oh, I'm so glad you think so.
0: Holy cow, am I ever impressed. And now I'm wondering what else you'll reference from Ben Stiller's oeuvre.
1: Oh, man. You know what? I think I peaked, man. That was the peak there.
0: Yeah, you might be right, because I can't see you making it to Duplex.
1: You got me.
0: Oh, so Duplex was also a Ben Stiller movie.
1: Oh.
0: And it seems that reference must have been in the same attic as yours, just a few feet behind.
1: Oh, I'll take second to that then.
0: Fair enough, yeah. Well, let me say, I'm impressed with your deep pull. That sounded way weirder out loud than it did in my head.
1: Yeah, I felt it. I felt that come off as weird after it rolled out.

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It's the Greg B. Harrell Show. Music in the dark often sounds richer to us. We've talked about this before, but why does that happen? Well, melatonin. What? Huh? Okay, so in the dark, our body naturally produces and secretes melatonin, a hormone that enhances our perception of sound. That makes any music we hear in the dark sound richer, and because of that, we feel more immersed in the song. Okay, what does that mean? Well, rather than a song sounding like it's in front of us coming through speakers, music we hear in the dark sounds like it's all around us. Yeah, fancy. Normally that kind of audio setup would cost you $10,000.

0: believe you're crocheting a blanket. That is such a cool skill.
1: Yeah.
0: The only thing more magical than being able to crochet is the silent T in crochet. Wow, a crochet blanket.
1: So it really looks nice. I'm making it for my husband.
0: So what other items can you crochet?
1: You can make doilies.
0: Oh, I used to be in a band called the Doilies. Our songs were both delicate and decorative. So when you crochet, what is the method? Is it over under?
1: Yeah, it's over under, sort of over and around and under.
0: Sorry, is this crochet or a learning rhyme involving a rabbit and shoelaces?
1: Yeah.

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0: It's the Greg B. Harrell Show. You know, if you're like me, then you also believe a true Spider-Man theme park ride would restart three times. But also, if you're like me, you're busy during the afternoon all week long. If that's the case, there's something very important you're missing. All the great TV that's on during the afternoon. Don't worry, I've got your back on this. Here's a sample of what you've missed on afternoon TV.
1: Unless you're a stoner, it's not something you'd see. 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

0: Well, what are you actually up to?
1: I'm here with my boy right now. He's throwing him a going away party.
0: A going away party?
1: Yeah.
0: Oh, wow. You know, I've had many going away parties thrown for me. If only I was invited to one of them. So a going away party, huh?
1: You betcha.
0: Now, okay, so what happens at a going away party?
1: We got some drinks going. Me and the guys are smoking a couple cigars.
0: Oh, how many drinks are we talking here?
1: Well, I made about 5 gallons of drink, so I'm hoping to kill that tonight.
0: 5 gallons of margarita? So is it also your liver's going away party?

It's the Greg B. Harrell Show. We're going on a history journey. Come one, come all. When the CD began, a major selling point was the sound of a CD eliminated any sound issues that vinyl was presenting at the time. But, in many ways, this was a marketing ploy. The reason vinyl records got a bad rap for their sound for years wasn't due to the records themselves. It was due in large part to low-quality turntables that damaged vinyl quickly, so it seemed to the listener that vinyl had a lesser sound, when the reality was cost-cutting measures on the player created that bad sound. CDs capitalized on those not realizing it was their player, not the vinyl, that dirtied the sound. Ooh, there's a band name, Dirtied the Sound. Gonna write that down.

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Really wanna make you mine. 4, 5, 6, come on and get your kicks. Now you don't need

0: So you didn't get me a present on your vacation. Well, always a bridesmaid.
1: No, but I did get you something else.
0: You did? Oh, I'm more excited than Uncle Joe giving up the bedridden ruse to tour a confectionery plant. Oh, I'm excited.
1: Haven't sent it yet. Yeah, this is a while ago. This is earlier this year, and it's been like 7 months, and I still haven't sent it to you.
0: Oh, okay. This is veering into Griswold Attic territory.
1: Exactly. And I mean, you think that you've got problems. If I can't find an envelope to send this thing to you in 7 months, clearly I've got problems too.
0: You know, it's funny. I actually didn't mention I have problems. How embarrassing to be seen for the mess that I am. No, but it is true. I'm such a train wreck that Buster Keaton could film me for the general.
1: Birds of a feather, baby. Birds of a feather.
0: Well, birds is accurate. I have the same awkward cleaning habits.
1: It is a little weird what they do when they clean.
0: Nah, a fair trade-off for the bathroom freedom.

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So, you know, blame them. 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

0: I'll tell you, doing taxes has never been my strong suit. I look like an old-timey cartoon rapidly punching away on a tax calculator. Speed lines, sweat on the brow.
1: Okay.
0: Yeah, math is my personal kryptonite.
1: Well, hey, if you got any math problems, give me a call.
0: You were good at math?
1: I was pretty good at it.
0: Well, okay, but what was your best subject in school?
1: Well, math.
0: Well, math. So they make you go down one before working out equations?
1: I got an A in college algebra.
0: Wow, that's impressive. I can't even do algebra. It makes no sense. It's like algebra.

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you do what they told you. 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

0: I know we're not on a red carpet. In fact, the carpet in here is basically Doritos dust. But I do have a fashion question.
1: Oh, okay.
0: Have you ever made a fashion mistake?
1: Of course.
0: Well, okay. What was your regrettable look?
1: Oh, I did. I was the guy in flannels and baggy jeans.
0: Ooh, grunge style. Well, quarter my Roy.
1: Oh, God, I had the worst, Beatles haircut that I was trying to do a Kurt Cobain thing. It was terrible.
0: Oh, yeah, grunge is a tough look to pull off convincingly.
1: Yep.
0: Yeah, for me, it was flannel around the waist, W-A-S-T-E spelling.

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It's the Greg B. Harrell Show. Okay, there's much more to it than just this, but why does vinyl sound better than CD? Okay, a lot of it has to do with the compression process when creating audio for a CD. Every element on a CD is typically brought up, so instruments or vocals that should remain low or softly present may feel distorted or even buried behind another element that's boosted. With vinyl, mostly due to the care in making a record, the sounds captured are as they were in the studio, so you'll hear specific elements that are unaffected by others. Perhaps a small guitar lick is more present on vinyl, whereas on CD, the bass line may have been raised to such a level that the guitar lick isn't even noticeable. Vinyl captures the room as is. CD captures the moment of everything. We're going into Hallmark territory here, but there you go.

0: DoorDash almost goes 24/7 now, you know.
1: Okay, so I got to ask you, when you've been delivering for DoorDash, have you ever had anyone answer the door naked?
0: You know, like in a teddy?
1: What? In a teddy?
0: You know, not naked, but like a teddy.
1: No, I know what a teddy is. I just haven't heard someone use that term in a very long time. Where are you delivering food? 1988?
0: Yeah.
1: If you're delivering to a rich person, are they wearing a Theodore?
0: Okay.
1: A teddy? Hmm.
0: Something like, it was, it looked something like that. I don't know. Victoria's Secret or Victoria.
1: Two letters away from Victoria's Seacrest. I'd be curious about that.

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0: Hello. 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Why am I still hearing the ringing?
1: Hello?
0: Hi.
1: Hi.
0: You know, I say this as the unofficial fifth non-blonde. What's going on?
1: Not much. How are you?
0: I am happy as a clam and with the same aesthetic.
1: That's kind of sad.
0: Yeah. Sad has been my gimmick for the last, I don't know, decade or so.
1: A whole decade, huh?
0: Mm-hmm. Time flies. And I also like to think flies time, because it's kind of cute to think of them holding a stopwatch in their little fly hands.

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It's the Greg B. Harrell Show. This is pretty trippy. A study out of Europe looked at the biggest hits in music over the last 40 years, and they found that music lyrics have become more simple and repetitive every single decade. Not only that, the tone of lyrics have become more sad and angry as time goes on, and lyrics feature more self-obsessed words like me or mine than they did 40 years ago. Isn't that something? I'm not sure what that says about me.

0: one time my car was beeping, say again?
1: Uh-oh, has it become sentient?
0: No, it just warns me when I'm about to hit things.
1: Oh, it's a warning. Okay, for the longest time I thought, why is my car swearing at me? Boy, I wish I had something that beeps to alert me of danger.
0: Right? We should all have beepers all around us for everything.
1: Could have started beeping when I applied for this job.
0: I think you're doing a good job.
1: Well, I mean, I could hear the quotes on the word job as you said it.

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So, you know, blame them. The night is young. No wonder it's so annoying.

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It's the Greg Beharrell Show. Compromise is a two-way street. But you'd think they'd be willing to change that. I like to close every show by writing a little something in my diary. So here we go. Dear Diary, Greg Beharrell here. Jack and the Beanstalk is still my favorite children's story about a murderous burglar. Thanks for listening, everybody.

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All right, that was Julia Wolf in my room right here on 96X. I was looking at her Wikipedia page while the song was on, and it had her birth year listed as 94 or 95. That's what it said. Not a date, just 94 or 95. Just kind of a shrug, like, I don't know. It was weird. So I narrowed it down. I did find it a little deeper on the internet. So July 14th, 1995. I have no idea why I even gave a damn other than the fact that it said 94 or 95. All right, it's a little after 6 a.m. Here's Amberlynn. Feel good drag.

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1: 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I have some good news and some bad news. The good news is I'm teaming up with the CTO Hotel at the Atlantic Surf Park as the executive guest chef for the month of July. We have three themed events in July. 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The first 100 people on the list will get a chance to win a

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right, that was The Cure, Pictures of You, right here on 96X. Every time I see the word heathen, I don't think about 21 Pilots' song that's coming up next. I think about Sanford and Son. I don't know if you guys do that as well, but if you're my age, you may. But Esther, she was a church lady next door. She was always yelling at Fred Sanford, calling him an old heathen. And as a kid, I had no clue what a heathen even was. But the way she said it, you knew it was definitely not a compliment. Looking back, Fred probably earned it at least once an episode. Here's 21 Pilots, Heathens on 96X.

All right, that was Space Hog. In the meantime, right here on 96X, Angelo here with you this morning. So Nick did a really good interview with Sublime out on the beach at Point Break, and somebody around here was really nervous about posting it because one of the guys was smoking. Like, smoking what? Like, I have no idea. Neither do you. Neither does anybody watching a video. And if it was weed, I don't know, man. It's legal here in Virginia. So it's funny how some people just still hit the panic button and feel so weird around here the second they see it. Like, we're stuck a few centuries back, man. It's so freaking weird. I just don't even get it. But everybody needs to relax a lot. Here's Sublime, Until the Sun Explodes on 96X.

All right, that was K's the Elephant, Metaverse, right here on 96X. Angelo here with you this morning. Yesterday, the Bluebell folks stopped by, and they brought a new flavor of ice cream. It was amazing. It is called Chocolate Lava Cake. It was vanilla ice cream with chunks of chocolate cake, chocolate sundae sauce, and a dark chocolate fudge swirl. Yes, I'm dead serious. We demolished it, and if you're a chocolate fan, they nailed this one. It is only around for a limited time, so go get yourself some. And here's a random fact they told me. Back in 1984, Ronald Reagan proclaimed July as National Ice Cream Month. So this year's National Ice Cream Day lands on July 19th. Do your patriotic duty. Go get some ice cream from Bluebell. Or better yet, ask your mother to pick up some. Here's Danzig, 96X.

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All right, that was the Arctic Monkeys. Do I Want to Know, right here on 96X. If the answer is I don't know, then you're probably overthinking it. We all do. You replay conversations in your head. You wonder if you should have said something different. And by tomorrow, nobody even remembers that it even happened. 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Here's Taking Back Sunday, A Decade Under the Influence on 96X.

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2: All right, it is time for your Morning Buzz. I am Angelo, and this is 96X. Today, I've got a song that just doesn't ease you into the morning. It kind of punches you in the face. System of a Down, Sugar. You've all heard it, but here's something a lot of people don't know. This was their very first single back in 1998, and the record labels were just telling them that nobody would ever sign a band that sounded that weird, that chaotic, that unpredictable. And then producer, one of my favorite producers in the world, Rick Rubin, saw them live. He got it immediately. He signed them, and Sugar became the song that kicked the door open for everything that followed. Even Serge said that he doesn't really know how this happened or why the song or what the song means. It was just this big, angry FU statement to the world, and that's what he wanted it to be. Turn it up. Here's System of a Down, Sugar, your Morning Buzz, 96X.

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All right, that was The Verve, Bittersweet Symphony right here on 96X. So if you're into surfing or even just watching people make it look way easier than it is, check this out. Wisla's Cosmic Shores. It is happening Monday, July 13th from 9 to 3 at Atlantic Park. The twist is that nobody gets to bring their own board there. So every surfer draws a random vintage single fin or twin fin from the 70s and 80s. So it comes down to skill instead of like who spent the most money on equipment. And it's open to the public. So grab a beach pass. Go check it out. It should be a really, really cool day. Here's Headlights in color, 96X.

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All right, that was Modest Mouse, Picking Dragons' Pockets. That is off their new album, An Eraser and a Maze. And I still have so many questions, like, how do you pick a dragon's pocket? First, where are the pockets? Is it a, like, cargo shorts? Does it have a little kangaroo pouch full of smaller, angrier dragons? It all feels like a bad plan, man. I just don't get it. Isaac Brock said he turned off his filter for this record, and yeah, that title sounds exactly like what happens when you do that. Here's 30 Seconds to Mars, 96X.

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All right, that was Incubus. Dig and dig this. I hate to say that, but dig this, dude. If you're ordering Papa John's today, use the promo code 96X, and you're going to get 25% off your entire order at all participating Hampton Roads locations. 25% off is a pretty solid deal, so I have no idea how long they're going to keep this around. I would use it sooner than later, but yeah, 96X in there, and you're going to get 25% off. 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Here's Stone Temple Pilots, Sex Type Thing, 96X.

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All right, that was The Offspring, The Kids Aren't All Right. If you're looking for something a little more laid back this weekend, don't forget about Beach Break. Every single Saturday from 2 to 4 p.m. on 96X, two straight hours of reggae all the way through Labor Day. We bring you the sounds of Jamaica right here in Hampton Roads. It is brought to you by Hemp Haven Wellness Dispensary and Tuck's Canna Cabana. So kick back, turn it up, let Jay Lee handle the soundtrack. Here's Temper City, Self-Aware on 96X.

Well, this is pretty cool. Coming up to Atlantic Park Surf Virginia Beach on Monday, we've got the Visla Cosmic Shores Contest. That's a luck of the draw sort of contest with vintage single and twin fin surfboards from the 70s and 80s. 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So if you are going out to this, no personal boards allowed. 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

I didn't know Massanutten was into this sort of thing, but then it's been a while since I have been to Massanutten Resort. It's about a four-hour drive away from our studios, and they just opened Virginia's first alpine coaster. So you can find that at Massanutten's Family Adventure Park. It's a 2,150-foot track with rider-controlled speeds of up to 25 miles per hour.

Well, this is pretty cool. Atlantic Park Surf is hosting Mason Ho and the Reef Team next Thursday, July 16th. And he's going to be hanging out for a bit. If you show up, you got the chance to win a signed Mason Ho surfboard. And then they're doing the premiere of Cave Heart on July 16th at 7 p.m. We've got your chance to win a pair of tickets for both events that day. If you text the word WAVE to 622-9696, you will be registered. So text WAVE to 622-9696 for your chance to hang out with Mason Ho and catch the premiere of Cave Heart next week.

I was wondering what was taking so long for the construction out in the Neon District. You can expect that construction to now resume for the streetscape project. It paused for Juneteenth Harborfest and Sail 250. Crews are currently installing new water and sewer lines on Granby Street between Brambledon and Stark. So the Neon District streetscape project is back on. Jeez, that was hard to say.

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We only do it in the summer. 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

love The Used. That was Buried Myself Alive on 96X. We've got your final flashback lunch of the week on the way with music from Pennywise, Beck, who just celebrated a birthday this week, and Evanescence. Tune in 12 p.m. The world is-

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0: Hop into your time machine. 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

That is Beck, who just celebrated a 56th birthday this week. So happy birthday to Beck. It is the flashback lunch. And since we're talking about lunch, I would be remiss if I didn't mention that we have a deal going on with Papa John's right now. 25% off your entire purchase at any Hampton Roads Papa John's location if you use the code 96X. So keep that in mind this weekend. Now, something that I think is pretty crazy is that Amy Lee and Ben Moody wrote this next song when they were only 15 years old. I can't imagine being that talented and that, like, deep at 15. This is My Immortal. It's Evanescence on the Flashback Lunch.

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Man, this is kind of ridiculous, I think, but people are going to judge. There was a new survey that found 18% of people admit to judging a person based solely on their first name. So before an interaction even takes place. Now, of course, Karen was the most judged female name with negative connotations by a wide margin. And Chad was the most judged male name. Other names on that top five list include Donald, John, and Damien. We actually have a Damien here at the station. He's pretty nice.

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0: Sunday. Make sure you tune in for Into the Pit. It is on 96X, Sunday nights from 8 to 10 p.m. It is our metal show. And coming up on the show this Sunday, I will have music for you from Black Sabbath, Trivium, Iron Maiden, Corrosion of Conformity, Death, Obituary, System of a Down, and wouldn't you know it, Korn.
1: Something takes a part of me, something lost and never seen.

I don't know. This is kind of weird. Madison Square Garden, I guess, kept a running list of rappers, musicians, actors, and other celebrities, labeling them as risks and also noting their race, gender, and sexuality in some cases. But I'm wondering, like, what was the purpose of the list? Someone who was labeled high risk was Lil Jon. Someone who was labeled low risk, Benson Boone. Selena Gomez, also low risk. Apparently, it's a talent database for Madison Square Garden. They've got almost 40,000 names, but only about 400 celebrities were given a risk designation. Hackers stole this data and then ransomed it and released it.

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We have another Why Not Wednesday happening with music from Roberta Lee. 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
1: 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It's Aristotle from Redhead Bay Cafe and Blackwater Trading Post. I have some good news and some bad news. 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

Well, that is a wrap for me. It's Alex, and I am headed out for the weekend. I'm going up to Baltimore to have a fish party with my friends. We're eating fish. We're wearing fish t-shirts. We're listening to songs about fish. I think it's going to be a pretty good time. I'll be back on Sunday, though, for Into the Pit. We'll have some metal tunes for you from 8 to 10 p.m. And definitely got some System of a Down on that list. Here they are now.

Little Lemonheads, Mrs. Robinson on 96X on a Friday. What up, everybody? Happy TGIF. Welcome to the last day of your work week and the last day before I go on vacation. I'm actually flying out tonight, so I'm going to talk about that in a little bit, though. So stick around. We're going to have ourselves a fun Friday. Remember fun Fridays back in school? It was always a good time. We've got the Smiths coming up. Also a new one from Buffalo Traffic Jam. Right now it's Finger 11.

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96X on a Friday afternoon. I am Nick Chappell. It is the last day of the week, so it's our last new tune on the 420. And Cage the Elephant are back with a new one. We'll spin that later on the 420. Right now, it's Beastie Boys.

Temper City with Self-Aware. It is on 96X. I'm Nick Chappell on your Friday. An extra exciting Friday for me because in a matter of hours, I'm hopping on a plane with my family and flying to Spain. We're going to Barcelona, going to take a cruise out of there, go through Italy. This has always been my bucket list trip, so it's like a late 40th birthday present to me. My family wants to go too, so it's not just all for me. But I'm not super stoked for this flight. We leave later today. I think our connecting flight out of Atlanta is like after 10 o'clock tonight. It's a 9-hour flight overnight. I can't sleep on planes, so I'm a little bit screwed there. So I need things to watch. If you can recommend some last-minute downloads for me, movies, TV shows, stuff I can binge while I'm on this flight, that would be highly appreciated. So shoot me a Facebook message, Instagram, whatever. Let me know what I should binge on this flight. I got a lot of time to kill. All right, right now, back to music. We'll do No Doubt. It's Don't Speak.

morning at Ant Farm, Smooth Criminal on 96X. Nick Chappell still hanging out with you. And you know it's going to be a fun story when it's about a guy who calls himself Snake the Bigfoot Hunter. But his real name is Charles Stewart, but he goes by Snake. And back in 2024, he said he found Sasquatch's remains in New York. Since then, he claims he went to Cornell University and got it DNA tested. And the results show it's half Neanderthal, half human. And this dude, Snake, even gave the alleged Sasquatch a name, calling him Dak, D-A-C-K. Now, obviously, there are some naysayers, pretty much everybody, who have dismissed the claims as a hoax, but Cornell University also hasn't confirmed that the DNA testing took place. Still, this Sasquatch hunter plans to put Dak on display at the New York State Fair later this summer, if you want to go check it out. Possibly the the Sasquatch's remains. I don't know if this is true or not. Maybe he actually found Bigfoot, but I doubt it.

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All right, kids, we're going into the weekend, which means tomorrow it's another episode of Beach Break on 96X with Justin. He's got 2 hours of all what I like to call Brogay, Revolution, you know, Dirty Head, Sublime, Slightly Stupid. A lot of the bands you saw on Point Break, I call it Brogay. That's coming up tomorrow and every Saturday from 2 until 4.

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96X. Nick Chappell hanging out with you on your Friday. And I guess you could call the ultimate fan club for the afterlife is what I'm going to talk about. A new report says some celebrity superfans are spending serious money to be buried next to their idols, which is kind of weird. And here are some examples. One Marilyn Monroe fan paid $195,000 for a mausoleum crypt near her final resting place. That is crazy money. A Judy Garland fan spent more than $50,000 on an urn right next to hers, which is filled with her own art for now until he dies and gets put in this urn. This is creeping me out. In New York's Woodlawn Cemetery, plots near jazz legends Miles Davis and Duke Ellington go for over $70,000. And at a Hollywood Forever Cemetery in Los Angeles, burial spots started around $200,000, and a custom mausoleum can be as much as $6 million. So this is a new fad. I guess if you got this kind of money, you can be buried or placed next to a dead celebrity. This is all, again, creeping me out too much. So I'm going to move on. Right now, it's music from Muse. Be with you. It's on 96X.

It's Violent Femmes, Blister in the Sun on 96X. Last day of the week means your last new track on the 420. And it's a good one because the fellas of Cage the Elephant are back with new music. Beaches in Tennessee is what it's called. That's on the way right now. It's Fall Out Boy.

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2: 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I have some good news and some bad news. 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We have three themed events in July. 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
2: All right, it is the last 420 of the week, and the last 420 you're going to hear from me for a little while because I leave on vacation, hopping on a plane to fly to Spain in a matter of hours. So very excited for that. So I'll be gone for a while. Justin will be taking over to cover for me while I'm gone. So the 420s will keep going. But the last one for me for a bit is a good one. Cage the Elephant are back with their first new music since that new album they put out back in 2024, that Neon Pill album. It's only been a couple of years, but they're back, and they've got a new track we're going to spin for you right now. This is very catchy. I really dig this track. It's Cage the Elephant, Beaches of Tennessee. It's the last 420 of the week right now.

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All right, let's talk about tipping for a second. Everybody gets all hot and bothered when it comes to tipping. Some people overtip, some people don't tip at all. It's a big debate with the tipping thing. But would you say you are generous or stingy when it comes to tipping, or somewhere in the middle? Because a study by Food and Wine looked at the states that tip the best and the worst, and the results are here for you. Now, the three states that tipped the best, Delaware was number one. They tipped on average 22.1%. West Virginia was number two, believe it or not, at 21%. And New Hampshire at number three, just under 21%. But the states that are the worst tippers, again, kind of surprising, California. You guys, not very good. 17.3%. Washington, 17.8%. Nevada, 18.2%. So those are the bottom three. Now, where is Virginia? We got to work on this a little bit. We are right in the middle, kind of right in the middle, at number 30 at 17.6%. So there you go. What about you? What do you tip if you tip at all? Usually, I'm a good 20% tipper. That's kind of where I live on the realm of tipping. All right, no more tipping talk. Let's do music from Audioslave, Like a Stone.

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And everybody loves a good list because we love to debate them. So we'll do this. Entertainment Weekly listed the 25 greatest rock songs of all time. And when choosing what to include, there are some rules. They say the song had to stand the test of time, be a boundary breaker, pass a rock out in the car test, and be desert island quality. So they put them in alphabetical order. I'm only going to go through some of the top 25. I'm not going to give you all of them. All Day and All Night from the Kinks, Ramones, Blitzkrieg Bop, Queen, Bohemian Rhapsody, that's got to be on there. The Bruce Springsteen track, Born to Run, The Beatles, A Day in a Life. No list, I guess, is complete without a Beatles song. The White Stripes, Fell in Love with a Girl, Rolling Stones, Gimme Shelter, Joan Jett and the Blackhearts, I Love Rock and Roll, Prince and the Revolution, Let's Go Crazy, The Clash with London Calling, Talking Heads, Once in a Lifetime, Nirvana, Smells Like Teen Spirit, Pixies, Where's My Mind, and Led Zeppelin, Whole Lot of Love. So those some of the top 25 greatest rock songs of all time, including their list of Entertainment Weekly. But what about you? What are some of your favorite rock songs of all time? I think that's a pretty solid list, actually.

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is Phoenix with Listomania on your radio on this Friday. Nick Chappa with you. And before we wrap it up for the week, your last batch of birthdays for today, July 10th. Happy 19th birthday to Mason Thames, who is a Hiccup in the live-action version of How to Train Your Dragon. I have not seen the live-action version, nor the, I guess, cartoon version. I don't know. I've never seen any of them. Jessica Simpson is 46. Tom and Ian Nicholson is 46, or Nicholas, excuse me. He was Henry Rowan Gardner in Rookie of the Year, and he was also Kevin in American Pie. Adrian Grenier, can never say his last name, I think that's right. He is 50. He was Vincent Chase on Entourage. Sofia Vergara is 54. We've got Jake LaMotta, RIP birthday to him, boxing legend played by Robert De Niro in Raging Bull. Arthur Ashe, Adolphus Busch, brewer of Anheuser-Busch. Don Herbert, who was Mr. Wizard, and Ronnie James Dio, of course, lead singer of Rainbow, Sabbath from 79 to 82, Dio and Heaven and Hell. So happy birthday to all those folks. Today is also National French Fry Day. Everybody loves a good fry. And if you want to drink it up, it is National Pina Colada Day. Fry it up.

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got Eve 6 Inside Out on 96X. That is it for me for today, and that's going to be it for me for a hot minute. I'm going on vacation. I got to get out of here so I can go hop on a plane flying to Spain with the family for a cruise around Italy. So this has always been my bucket list trip. It's kind of like a late 40th birthday for myself. It's going to be a good time. So I'll be gone for a little bit. Justin's going to take over for me. I will be back in about a week and a half. So I'll talk to you guys later. Leave you now with Blink-182. I miss you. It's on 96X.

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0: So what brought you to the area?
1: I'm a student up there.
0: You're a student?
1: Yes.
0: Oh, and for what are you a student?
1: Music composition.
0: Ah, my favorite type of composition, next to photographic and plate. So do you want to work in the music industry?
1: I do.
0: Uh-huh. Wow, that'll be quite a journey. I mean, even car chassis are like, oh, that's a greasy industry. Writing songs for a living. Wow. I mean, you must deal with more hooks than the Lost Boys.
1: Yes, I've grown very fond of them.
0: Oh, let me just make a note here. Peter Pan references fall flat. Okay.

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0: So is your commute a short one?
1: Oh, no. I'm not quite home yet.
0: Mm-hmm. Well, what are you going to do when you get home?
1: I'm going home and crack open a beer.
0: Well, I mean, that is better than beer opening some crack. So a beer, that's one.
1: Yeah, just a.
0: And then what do you do to pass the time while you drink your beer?
1: I crack open a beer.
0: Sorry, are you drinking beer or the multiplying mops in Fantasia? Do-do-do-do-do-do-do-do-do.
1: Yeah.
0: But you like the beer, huh?
1: Yeah, basically. If I'm having a beer on a night, then that's a night.
0: Wow, you weren't kidding about the drinking.

It's the Greg B. Harrell Show. So this study out of Europe found that fans of music, not the band, the continent, this study found that fans of music will often look up lyrics for new songs far more than older songs. Well, yeah, obviously, Greg, that makes sense. But there was one exception here. Rock fans. Yeah, fans of rock music, on average, will Google lyrics to older songs far more than newer tracks. Because, I mean, what is a Scaramouche?

0: So you were a kid in the 90s.
1: Oh, yeah.
0: Okay, then I'm going to ask you, what was your video game system?
1: Oh, my God, man, let me tell you something.
0: Oh, here we go, Warp Zone.
1: One Christmas, my auntie got me a Sega Genesis, and it was the end-all, be-all, and I rode that out all the way up until the PlayStation wave.
0: Oh, yeah, Sega Genesis does what Nintendo don't.
1: Yeah.
0: The peak of marketing. So many great games on Sega Genesis. Sonic, Earthworm Jim, Shinobi.
1: Yep.
0: Streets of Rage, Boulevard of Rage, Cul-de-Sac of Rage.
1: That's right.
0: What was your favorite game on Sega Genesis?
1: Sonic was my thing.
0: Oh, yeah. Sonic. Amazing game.
1: Yep.
0: And truly inspiring that Sonic was able to achieve so much in spite of having the middle name The.

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1: 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It's Aristotle from Redhead Bay Cafe and Blackwater Trading Post. I have some good news and some bad news. 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The first 100 people on the list will get a chance to win a pair of tickets to one event.
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